0: 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El tono de las protestas subió este jueves. La policía intervino, lo que desató críticas de la oposición. Desde París, Melisabel.
1: Fires and blockades at high schools as student protests spread across France, growing more violent by the day. In this northern French city, the front door to the school is torched, while in Paris, bikes and bins are used as barricades as students protest over a lack of funding.
2: We're also protesting the lack of staff and the poor state of the school.
1: It's been a month since La Rentrée, as the start of the school year is known in France, but the anger goes back much further. It was fueled and spread on social media, with French students using platforms like TikTok to highlight the poor conditions in their schools. At this school, they'd been posting about structural issues since 2024, but they say they haven't seen any change. This week, the situation escalated sharply when police officers on horseback stormed their school, one of several strong-armed efforts from French police trying to bring the situation under control. It's the sudden violence of these latest blockades that has taken many by surprise, with more than 600 people taken in by police already, according to France's Interior Ministry. In this high school in the Parisian suburb of Seine-Saint-Denis, teachers tell us the violence has mainly come from the police rather than the students.
3: And they are very violent. They came with shields, with also tear gas. They tear gassed the students, even the mayor, who was in the middle of the crowd.
1: The blockades have also sparked a political storm, with the French president condemning the violent scenes during a visit to Spain.
4: I think that the violence has above all come from those who have pushed teachers and thrown them to the ground, and those that pushed journalists and got mixed up with police who are just doing their job. High schools are there to be open and to educate. They're not there to be blockaded or for bins to be burned.
1: Tensions were further ignited by his prime minister, who accused the far-left political party La France Insoumise of being, quote, irresponsible and fanning the flames outside schools, an accusation rejected by the party's leader.
5: Frankly, this isn't the first time there's been a high school student movement in France, but adults need to protect these young people.
1: In Seine-Saint-Denis, the teachers we spoke to are standing by their students.
6: They are angry because I think that they feel abandoned by the state, by the government, and they are working and studying in terrible conditions, and so they want a change in that.
7: The problem for authorities is that as these protests have spread and gotten more violent and the political debate around them has intensified, the students, like the ones behind me here at this school, to the north of Paris in Saint-Denis, insist that they will continue with their protests until their demands are met. Melissa Bell, CNN, Paris.
0: En más noticias del mundo, bueno, le agrego también en el caso de Francia que el ministro del Interior declaró a los periodistas que las fuerzas de seguridad han intervenido siempre que se han producido alteraciones del orden público o actos de violencia y daños. 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
1: So I obtained through a source that Snapchat text chain from dozens of brothers at Chi Phi fraternity at Cornell the night of the alleged gang rape. And most significantly, perhaps, in addition to confirming all the disgusting language, is the fact that there is a photograph of Jane Doe, apparently from that night, in the room at the fraternity on that Snapchat conversation, which suggests to at least one source close to the case that had there been a thorough investigation at the time, that perhaps there was other photograph and video evidence that could have been helpful in determining exactly what happened in any thorough investigation. We know obviously that the district attorney for the county did not do any sort of investigation. He just read the Cornell University police report and figured that there was nothing criminal that had been done. In addition, obviously, to that Snapchat conversation are the disgusting things that the various brothers of the fraternity said about free pussy, about is the shop still open? One other guy talks about, like, you could just come into the room and, you know, whip it out, is the term it used. So it is interesting in that sense, but most importantly is the fact that the question of whether or not there is additional photograph or video.

0: En 1978, Louise Brown pasó a la historia como la primera bebé nacida mediante fertilización in vitro. 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Cecilia Domínguez conversó con ella.
1: Thank you, Louise, for your time and this interview. Thank you very much.
2: Thank you for having me.
1: You are going to participate in the Argentine Congress of Reproductive Medicine. And I imagine people want you to tell them your story as the world's first IVF in vitro fertilization baby.
2: So, I go all around the world doing talks on IVF. So, mum and dad got married and was trying for 10 years to have a baby. Nothing was happening. But there was this trial that Bob Edwards, Patrick Steptoe and Jean Purdy were doing up north, so around 200 miles from my home. Mum was told it was only a trial, but you only hear what you want to hear. She believed Patrick would help her, and they basically retrieved one egg from my mum, took my dad's sperm, and on the 10th of November 77, I was conceived.
1: And then you were born in 1978. What was people's reaction?
2: It calmed down after sort of a couple of days. And then when mum was able to go out, we went to a local bakery, or she took me to a local bakery. And they said, oh, that's the test you do, baby, isn't it? And my mum said, yeah. And she looked in the pram, she went, she's normal. And my mum said, what did you expect? Two heads. They expected something that obviously I was just the same as you and everybody else.
1: And do you remember the very first time you were told your story? That you were the world's first IVF baby?
2: They showed me the video of my birth, which for a four-year-old is pretty gruesome. Mm-hmm. And then they just said that Patrick and Bob and Jean helped mummy and daddy have me. And they just left it simply, quite simple as that, just so that I was aware, which obviously I was aware that something was different.

0: Luis, these treatments are an enormous opportunity for people that want to start a family and can't do it by themselves, let's say that way. But at the same time, they are really challenging emotionally, financially too. What would you say needs to be changed?
1: Access is made more easier. The costing comes down. There's a whole number of things that could be. I mean, there's a lot more support now than there ever was out there. There was nothing. I mean, IVF didn't even exist when my mum had the treatment. So it has got better in some ways, but I do think you need the support of your family as well. I think it's definitely, people have said it, it's so hard to go through it.
0: And what would you say to people undergoing fertility treatments that are struggling with being afraid and not having the result they are expecting? What would you say to them?
1: Believe in your doctors and the people that are the professionals that are there to help you. Find out all the information that can help you. And if my mum was here, she would say just believe that they will help you.
0: Thank you very much.
1: Thank you.

0: Hace 48 años, un evento revolucionó el mundo de la medicina cuando, en 1978, Louise Brown pasó a la historia como la primera bebé nacida mediante fertilización in vitro. 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Y nuestra Cecilia Domínguez conversó con ella.
1: Thank you, Louise, for your time and this interview. Thank you very much.
2: Thank you for having me.
1: You are going to participate in the Argentine Congress of Reproductive Medicine. And I imagine people want you to tell them your story as the world's first IVF in vitro fertilization baby.
2: So, I go all around the world doing talks on IVF. So, mum and dad got married and was trying for 10 years to have a baby. Nothing was happening. But there was this trial that Bob Edwards, Patrick Steptoe and Jean Purdy were doing up north, so around 200 miles from my home. Mum was told it was only a trial, but you only hear what you want to hear. She believed Patrick would help her, and they basically retrieved one egg from my mum, took my dad's sperm, and on the 10th of November 77, I was conceived.
1: And then you were born in 1978. What was people's reaction?
2: It calmed down after sort of a couple of days. And then when mum was able to go out, we went to a local bakery, or she took me to a local bakery, and they said, oh, that's the test tube baby, isn't it? And my mum said, yeah. And she looked in the pram, she went, she's normal. And my mum said, what did you expect? Two heads. They expected something that, obviously, I was just the same as you and everybody else.
1: And do you remember the very first time you were told your story? That you were the world's first IVF baby?
2: They showed me the video of my birth, which for a 4-year-old is pretty gruesome. Mm-hmm. And then they just said that Patrick and Bob and Jean helped mummy and daddy have me. And they just left it simply, quite simple as that, just so that I was aware, which obviously I was aware that something was different.

0: Luis, these treatments are an enormous opportunity for people that want to start a family and can't do it by themselves, let's say that way. But at the same time, they are really challenging emotionally, financially too. What would you say needs to be changed?
1: Access is made more easier. The costing comes down. There's a whole number of things that could be. I mean, there's a lot more support now than there ever was out there. There was nothing. I mean, IVF didn't even exist when my mum had the treatment. So it has got better in some ways, but I do think you need the support of your family as well. I think it's definitely, people have said it is so hard to go through it.
0: And what would you say to people undergoing fertility treatments that are struggling with being afraid and not having the result they are expecting? What would you say to them?
1: Believe in your doctors and the people that are the professionals that are there to help you. Find out all the information that can help you. And if my mum was here, she would say just believe that they will help you.
0: Thank you very much.
1: Thank you.

0: Hace 48 años, un evento revolucionó el mundo de la medicina cuando, en 1978, Louis Brown pasó a la historia como la primera bebé nacida mediante fertilización in vitro. 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Y nuestra Cecilia Domínguez conversó con ella.
1: Thank you, Luis, for your time and this interview. Thank you very much.
2: Thank you for having me.
1: You are going to participate in the Argentine Congress of Reproductive Medicine. And I imagine people want you to tell them your story as the world's first IVF in vitro fertilization baby.
2: So, I go all around the world doing talks on IVF. So, mum and dad got married and was trying for 10 years to have a baby. Nothing was happening. But there was this trial that Bob Edwards, Patrick Steptoe and Jean Purdy were doing up north, so around 200 miles from my home. Mum was told it was only a trial, but you only hear what you want to hear. She believed Patrick would help her, and they basically retrieved one egg from my mum, took my dad's sperm, and on the 10th of November 77, I was conceived.
1: And then you were born in 1978. What was people's reaction?
2: It calmed down after sort of a couple of days. And then when mum was able to go out, we went to a local bakery, or she took me to a local bakery, and they said, oh, that's the test tube baby, isn't it? And my mum said, yeah. And she looked in the pram, she went, she's normal. And my mum said, what did you expect? Two heads. They expected something that obviously I was just the same as you and everybody else.
1: And do you remember the very first time you were told your story? That you were the world's first IVF baby?
2: They showed me the video of my birth, which for a 4-year-old is pretty gruesome. Mm-hmm. And then they just said that Patrick and Bob and Jean helped mummy and daddy have me. And they just left it simply, quite simple as that, just so that I was aware, which obviously I was aware that something was different.

0: Luis, these treatments are an enormous opportunity for people that want to start a family and can't do it by themselves, let's say that way. But at the same time, they are really challenging emotionally, financially too. What would you say needs to be changed?
1: Access is made more easier. The costing comes down. There's a whole number of things that could be. I mean, there's a lot more support now than there ever was out there. There was nothing. I mean, IVF didn't even exist when my mum had the treatment. So it has got better in some ways, but I do think you need the support of your family as well. I think it's definitely, people have said it is so hard to go through it.
0: And what would you say to people undergoing fertility treatments that are struggling with being afraid and not having the result they are expecting? What would you say to them?
1: Believe in your doctors and the people that are the professionals that are there to help you. Find out all the information that can help you. And if my mum was here, she would say just believe that they will help you.
0: Thank you very much.